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4: And when that happened, I felt totally free. I can't tell you the freedom I had. The tears of joy start flowing. I was so happy, so glad. The enormous feeling of release, of peace.
5: Stay good day. Welcome, my friends, to The Storyteller, where you'll find First Nations people from across Native North America who are following Jesus Christ without reservation. Today, we'll hear the rest of Gordon Thayer's story. Gordon has served as tribal chairman of the Lakota Ray Band of Chippewa in northern Wisconsin. We pick up here where he left off, tormented by spirits that came into his life through his traditional religion. You don't want to miss hearing how he was set free.
4: Several months later, when I went home, the stuff was still in my home, the odors, the foul voices, literal torment. And I had also a very serious problem with alcohol back in those days from drinking constantly. I would go on drunks for 2-3 weeks at a time, even as a leader. People were at the point where they said, Gordon, we support you, but we can't support you no more with your alcohol problem. And I was driving down to Minneapolis with my brother who was driving me. He's passed away now. And I was sleeping there with my head against the window, and this voice came to me of a torment. And I just was fearful. I had this rosary in my hand, even though I'm not Catholic, never was Catholic, don't know nothing about the rosary. But I held it there to hold it against this voice. And it says, it used severe vulgarity and said, get this away from me. It didn't mean nothing to them. And it actually screamed. And I went to our destination where I asked my brother to go after this happened, because we going to Minneapolis, but I was under so much fear and torment in the car. The only thing I could think of was my cousin, who was a born-again Christian, to go to her house to pray. And as we pulled up there, this demonic thing screamed, and it went over from the back seat to the front seat and it grabbed my leg. And we went into the house, and I said, I dare you to come into this house. I said, this is a Christian home. I told my cousin of the story, and I told her to call this pastor to let her confirm that, and she did. And she came back after the phone conversation and said, Gordon, would you want to really accept Christ in your life? I looked over there. It was my brother. What's my brother going to think if I'd make that decision, if I do that? And at the same time, the spirit, whatever it was pushing back on the chair to let me know it was there. And I said, yes, I do. And I meant that from my heart at that point. I say that to say this. Don't be concerned what your friends or relatives think about you accepting Christ. It's a personal decision. It's a personal commitment that you have to make by yourself. And I made that decision, and I made it there, and I prayed. And I slept very good that night. I didn't have any torment. And when I went back a couple days later to the reservation there, I was in my office, and these things came to me in that office about 3 o'clock in the afternoon. I could smell tobacco that's used in ceremonies, not burnt tobacco, but it's very strong, and I could smell like a buckskin that was used, and it was very strong. And the only thing I could think of was that old preacher that I despised. And I called her up. She said, come down to the church. Just her and her daughter were there. And she began to explain to me again how Jesus cast out demonic spirits. And for some of you that are listening to me, you might be doubtful what I'm saying, but I'm very, very sincere. What I'm telling you is things that happened. And she sat me down and she said, "You're going to have to help me, Gordon. I want you to say the name of Jesus. I want you to pray with me." And as we began to pray, I could not get that name out. An hour passed, about an hour and a half. And finally, I was able to break through with that name of Jesus. And so I did that. Whatever it was, start to let go, one at a time, one at a time. Until I could feel the last, whatever it was, left. And when that happened, I felt totally free. I can't tell you the freedom I had. The tears of joy start flowing. I was so happy, so glad. The enormous feeling of release, of peace. And that was the deliverance that I had from all this torment, the pain, the hurt, the alcohol, the pot, everything that went into a life of this lifestyle. When I went home, the manifestations were gone. And I made that decision for Christ. And to this day, I say that Jesus is the way, the truth, and the life. No man comes unto the Father but through him. Right now, I have a very difficult time when people try to mix both the tradition and the Christian faith. Not with them, and that's their choice if they want to do that, but I cannot do that. And I want to give you words of inspiration here, that if you're on the fence, if you're wondering which way to go, you seek the Lord to help you and guide you. This is what I did. I began reading the Bible that was given to me. I remember during that time, I was deciding whether I was making the right choice. Even after Christ had set me free, am I going the right way? And I opened my Bible, which I was a newer Bible, and I opened a 1 Corinthians 10, 21-22. You can't drink the cup of the Lord. You can't drink the cup of the devils at the same time. You want to provoke God to jealousy. He is a jealous God, and he has every right to be jealous for what he's done for us. And I closed that Bible because that impacted my heart so big when I seen that there, because I was at the fence. Even after all the deliverance that was done, I was at the fence whether I was making the right choice. And I closed that Bible and I picked it up again a day later, and that same scripture opened up without having a page marker or nothing in there. That same scripture opened up and it jumped out at me like it was meant right for me for that day. Today, I've always maintained my Christian position. I don't compromise. And out of that, I did get respect from the people who don't believe or not believers. They respected my position. I believe God has opened doors that way. There was a gathering at the tribe I was elected on. I was elected on as a leader, and after I made the decision not to partake in the ceremonial things, that there was a large conference, and the coordinator of that conference welcomed everybody there, and being the chief or the chair, I had to welcome people there, and they said, each of you have a packet here. In each corner of the packet, there's a little pouch of tobacco. It's our traditional way, except for our chairman, we don't have one here. He don't believe that way, and we respect him for that. And I just said a quiet prayer, "Thank you, Lord." And there are many other times that I was asked to invite to come to different gatherings that were traditional gatherings. I was asked to come to one where sage was being spread around the room and tobacco was going around, and it came to me, and I politely declined it, and nothing was said, and I was asked to share my testimony and give a prayer, and I did. I'm saying that I believe that as people who believe in Jesus Christ, Native people, we have brothers and sisters who are not believers, that we can go there, build a relationship with them of trust, and we can share with them, you know, in a mindful way that the Lord is for them as well. I look back now and saying that motto, that others may live, I still hold that banner high, but above that banner is even a better banner, and that's Jesus. He's the way, the truth, and the life. And He's the deliverer. He's the great physician. If you have an alcohol problem, if you have a drug problem, if you're on prescription drugs, on Oxycontin, if you've been abused or if you've been an abuser, I want to let you know that Jesus can set you free. If you're a father that's sitting there that you don't have any relationship with your children because of your alcohol and your abuse to your spouse, that God can set you free. All you have to do, as this man did, is get on your knees and call out to Christ and ask Him to come into your life and to change you. And mothers, if you're a mom that is drinking and you're not raising your children in the right way, God wants to tell you that He's got a plan for you. He's got a plan to set you free, to be the mother that you should be to your children. God is a healer. He's a restorer of broken homes. He's a restorer of broken lives. And I share this with you. And the beautiful thing that we have before us, I don't care how bad our sin, how far down we are, and as we think in the pit, and we can't climb out of it, it's been so bad, no matter what things we've done, God is there to pull us out. When we call out to Him, Lord, help me. I remember so bound with alcohol. I remember I was on the floor of my bathroom with my arms around the commode. I was so sick to even get up, crying. I wanted to kill myself. I cried out to God, and He heard that cry, and He set me free. And when we call out to Him, He'll listen to that cry. When you mean it in your heart, He will be there to help you. He'll come to you. He doesn't deny anybody that comes to Him. He'll be there to set you free and to begin deliverance and to enlighten you to a new life, to a new beginning. All things pass away. Behold, all things become new. Because of my mindset in the 70s, I began to get a lot of aggravation, a lot of my eyes began to get opened, so to speak, about what has been done to Native people. And it put a fire in my belly to really look at what I thought at that time was the gospel being preached, and it was killing and destroying Native people, only to find out later that it was only through Christ that set me free, completely free. That was a miracle in itself on for me, to make that decisions to follow Him and to realize that, hey, this gospel, this message of the cross is a real thing. There's truth to that. And what it done for me, I remember after I was set free from the alcohol, I was a bachelor living on La Couturier, and I opened my refrigerator. This was about 3 months after I came to Christ. I opened my refrigerator, and a light bulb went on, as it does when you open your refrigerator. And a light bulb went off in my head saying, Gordon, you haven't said that F word in 3 months now. I didn't realize my language was even being cleaned up. And so it began to show me that these seeds were producing some fruit. The essential message of the cross is what we need, and not the distorted message that was brought in a way that Native people are reluctant to receive, and because of some erroneous approach by so-called religion, religiosity that has hurt our people. And the message of the cross is that Jesus is the way, the truth, and the life.
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6: Danach A. My name is Christine Genier, and I am your host for the Athabaskan episodes of Words and Culture. Zenu Shokwithan Shan Shanklein Anije Dank E. Arun Aga Jalit E. Eshgraf Shan Tan Mangqua Chanye Tagish Chanye Shinget E. Kut Ane. Kwanlen Noshindim Ye Tagish Koshe Kat Ine E. Dachwanje Koshe Kat Ine Tang Kwachan Quinje. I am a Wolf Clan woman. I am a citizen of the Taankwachan Council, our modern-day government, and one of the 14 First Nations in the Yukon, 11 of which are self-governing. I was born and raised on Da Kei, our ancestral lands blessed with a big family, steeped in language and culture. Of course, back in the 70s, 80s, I don't know how much of it we were identifying as culture, so much as we were just living. Descriptions and categorizations of such would come later. And I didn't know then that what we had was an embarrassment of riches. I still live here in Kuanlin, what is also known as White Horse Yukon, just above the 60th parallel here in Canada. We are often confused with Yellowknife in the Northwest Territories, and sometimes folks even think we're all the way over in Alaska. There was a time, though, not long ago when those borders weren't there, and we were able to visit and trade with our relations with ease. We have other ways of looking at the land, but those new borders, they changed the way we do business. So it all depends on the lens. We do have family and relations in Northwest Territories and Alaska and British Columbia. My family languages are Dakhwanje, Taankwachan Kwinje, and Tagish Koshe. They are two of the indigenous language families in the Yukon. One of the eight language groups, seven are Athabaskan. Now, that other language is Tlingit, a coastal language, not of the Athabaskan language groups. We do have Tlingit in our line, as my grandfather was a Tlingit man. But we don't follow our father's ways. We honor our father's people, and we follow our mother's ways. We're a matrilineal people. These languages are categorized now as Athabaskan. Athabaskan in and of itself is a term that was bastardized from a Cree language name for Lake Athabasca. If you talk to the people, you will hear it called Dene or Dena Koshe, Dana Koshe, some variations of that. So I encourage you to speak to the people and listen to the people if you want to know how these languages are called. Growing up, from what I can remember in the 70s and then the 80s and the 90s, I would hear my grandparents, my mom, my aunties and uncles speak to each other. And the way that it happens with children, it just wasn't something I thought about too much as being a different language. As I started getting older, I would begin to understand what was happening with our languages, and I would ask Mom to teach me what she could. Our parents were teachers, but not in the way things were being taught in school, so it was difficult to transfer the language if we weren't already speaking it. Now, that's one of the reasons. There are a lot of reasons why language was not directly transferred in my generation. All of those reasons or colonization. So when we were kids, it was all around us and it wasn't taught to us. I remember every now and then, Grandma, sometimes she would ask, Danjanta, do you speak? Do you hear me? Now, because I understood that specific question, I would say yes, not understanding the implication of what was being asked. Not understanding what was happening, not understanding what my grandmother was witnessing in her time, what my mom and her siblings were witnessing in their time and what I would come to witness in my time. As such, we all have our parts in the story, and I can only speak to mine. In 2021, the world was just coming back together, or trying to. When I was attending the fall gathering of the Council of Yukon First Nations, they had a big tent set up on the shores of Ta'anmun. Now, if you look at a map, it'll say Lake LaBarge because they haven't caught up to us yet. I ran into Tina Jules, Skaidau, and we talked, a beautiful talk about language work. Now, at the time, Skaidau was the executive director at the Yukon Native Language Center. Skaidau is from Teslin, Yukon, and is pursuing a doctorate in education. Like many of our people, she is receiving her education through two lenses. That's when I started teaching at the Yukon Native Language Center with my mom as my mentor. While Skaidau has since left that position to lead the school in Burwash, she now has returned to YNLC for 1 year on secondment to help with curriculum development. I asked Tina, why, she asked me all those years ago, to come in and talk about language. I found her at the Yukon Native Language Center and brought her some coffee. Skaidau, ak anzenusho kwithan, kuchundi ani liya, good day to you. I brought you some coffee. Would you like some?
0: Ah, gosh, jeez, kahwe ak tuwa sigu, ah, clean. Ak tuwu, yak e, ak wasafini, ak honi.
2: Kyoko yani, it is really good to see you.
0: Ah, Skaidau, you khatu, so klingak enach. Tina Jules, you

0: Or they call me Tina Jules. I exist as a Tlingit woman. I'm from the Eagle Clan and from Tuslin. I live in Tagish right now.
1: I remember being out at the fall gathering, I think, for Council for Yukon First Nations in 2020, 2021. You know, these last few years are a little mixed up for a lot of us. You were doing some work here at the Yukon Native Language Center. He said, I want you to come and do some work. So I thought, if the Words and Culture would like me to introduce myself as host, why I do the work I do, I need to go to the person and ask them, why did you ask me? Yeka!
0: I'm thinking back to that time out there on the beautiful traditional lands of the Ta'an, Kwachan Council people. And I just remember talking to you, and I think we were talking about colonialism and decolonialism and moving past that eventually, noting that we are not, you know, past the colonial era yet. And I just felt like I met my sister. I just knew that there was a bond there, and that you were the kind of person we needed working in language that could see that we've been living within colonial fences, and that we had to think and do outside of those fences to move our language forward so that we could regain our languages again.
1: Kwashroni-thun, because I have a lot of gratitude. I think about that conversation a lot. For me, it seems that when we're asked to talk about language work, there's a big difference between choosing to learn, say, one of the romantic languages, Italian, Francais, Espanol, maybe, versus how we approach this and why we approach it the way we do. What brought you to language work? First of all, what are the languages you work in?
0: In my career, I've worked with all eight of our Yukon First Nation languages, supporting them indirectly, and I guess really focused on trying to help build capacity at the community level so that we have somewhat of our own centers there based on what that community wants and what they say they need. So in that sense, I've been involved with all the languages. And way back when, I initially started out being a consultant at the Department of Education, supporting, I think it was 28 schools back then, and the language programs that existed in schools. What brought me into languages? Well, I really believe at this point in my life that it's Creator and our ancestors that plant that seed in you before you're even born. And I think you even choose the parents and the family and the community that's going to support the nurturing of whatever that seed is to grow. I did not know that when I was younger. So I went venturing off in the domain, I guess you'd say, or sector of education, which is connected to language for sure. Yeah, I ended up getting my Bachelor of Education degree and ended up teaching. And then I found myself noticing, because the anti-racism, decolonization was not a part of my post-secondary education and becoming a teacher. But once I was in the classroom, I started noticing that the kids that were struggling tended to be in elementary school, First Nation boys around grade 4 or 5, we'd start to lose them. Mm-hmm. And then at the high school level, I was teaching an alternative program, and 100% of my students were First Nation. And I knew there was a problem with that. But I ended up going to apply for a teaching position in Lytton, BC, because I wanted to work in a First Nation education system. And I was bold enough to let a few higher-ups at the department know I was leaving the system because I felt that it was not serving First Nation students very well.

0: And lo and behold, a certain big bird came to visit me and said, come and work with all our language teachers in the Yukon. I was like, why do you want me? I don't speak our language. And he said, to help them to teach, like, go see what you can do. And he said, I think you can make a difference. And I was like, thought about it. And I thought, 8 languages, like, could I make a difference? So I said, okay, I'll try. And the weird thing is, I seen the challenges that our teachers had in the system, all the inequities that they lived with on a day-to-day basis of trying to teach our languages. I think a lot of those inequities are still in place today, actually. But I was walking down the hall one day at the Department of Ed, and one of our friends, Shanlea, I won't say her English name on here, she said, hey, there's a master's degree program starting in Boardroom 1. There's a seat available. You should apply. And I was like, well, how do I get in? She goes, just go in there. So I did, and I sat there, and I thought, this looks interesting. So I talked to the guy that seemed in charge there, and lo and behold, I got into that program. And the strangest thing was that I wrote a letter to Simon Fraser University back then, or an email. I can't remember who I sent it to. Was complaining about their program, that it was a a graduate program, a Yukon cohort on the lands of First Nations people, Kwanlin, Dun, and Ta'an. And why didn't I have Yukon First Nation instructors or Yukon First Nation content? I had, you know, what were they going to do about it? And lo and behold, Dr. Marianne Ignace told me years later that somebody handed her this email and said, can you contact this woman? So she did, and she talked to me about what I was interested in, which was back then looking at our education system. And she said, why don't you write a lit review on language revitalization? It's connected to our students doing well or better in education. So I did. And that's when I started really learning about immersion education, about the Hawaiian programs, the Maori programs, and so forth. And that's when I also really learned about myself. Mm-hmm. It was like I was turned inside out a bit. In my life, I went through some tough times. And one of those tough times was when I lost my daughter. And there was a morning when our clan leader found a baby eagle that was dead under a tree outside my house, and he took care of it in our own way. And I never stopped to think what that might mean. I was so busy with life. Mm-hmm. And then I kept dreaming of a baby hanging upside down, covered in blood, and I thought, it's just a dream. Part of my work at the department, when I started working with all the different teachers in the Yukon and the different languages, was me learning my own language as well through mentor apprentice. And this is where I really have to acknowledge Waksani, Yudusog, and Fingakinaka, Emma Sam is what they used to call her in English. She was my language mentor, and I'd spend up to 10 hours per week with her. And I started to not only benefit from having she told me to call her my aunt. I really benefited from having her as my best friend. And not just a mentor, my best friend. I started learning so much about being Tlingit Shawat Khatsati. Through learning my language more and more, I really move beyond the rhetoric, because when I wrote in my graduate degree that our language is who we are and all of that stuff, I don't think I really felt it. I didn't understand it. But in my journey in learning my language, I know now that it's like my sense of identity as a Tlingit woman was tied up in my language. And the more and more I learned, the more and more it came back to me. And I started to understand that if I had known my language, I would have known our ways, our protocol, our spiritual practices, our ceremonies, and maybe I could have understood more what finding a baby eagle outside my house was about and my dreams, more what those were, rather than thinking it was just a dream or just something that happened. I would have understood if I had known my language, because I would have known my culture at a deeper level and believed in my own spirituality. I would have understood that I needed to take heed. And so learning my language hasn't been just learning my language. It's been learning who I am. And my roots grow deeper and deeper and deeper. And to me, I always thought about being kind of like a coniferous tree. And no matter what winds blow in life, no matter how hard the rain comes down in life, no matter how cold it gets, I think your language, the deeper and deeper your roots are, that tree's still going to stand there. And I almost fell over. I did for a while, but I came back up. And I thought, that's what I want for our children. I want them to be that strong, that resilient, and not to struggle like that.
1: This is what I'm talking about when I ask and try to talk about the differences between our language recovery work and just being interested in language for the sake of learning it. What all informs this? Because as you discovered, as we discover, this generation in between those who held the language from birth and this generation coming up behind us, I feel we kind of fall in this middle, that what people have called the silent speakers. We've heard the language around us. It wasn't taught directly. The people who spoke it around us didn't have to recover it. It happened that recently in the Yukon, that we are only one generation or two, and we're in a very, very precarious position at the moment, and we have to you know, as our non-Indigenous relations say, we have to make hay while the sun shines. That's it. Right now, we have a really unique opportunity here. And it creates a reality that's difficult to explain if you don't already know it. This isn't a hobby. This isn't a field of study. This isn't an academic interest. This is vital to our emotional, spiritual, and physical well-being, to be able to read the world around us. And I have found that people who have come to their languages in a very direct, deliberate lens of learning, for me, I recognized that I didn't have to start learning. It had always been in the home. We just didn't talk about it the same way we do in the 2020s, back in the 1970s and 80s. There's a very, like, as you said, the rhetoric around it has changed. So that was a huge comfort, that I already knew much. It just wasn't, you know, this is Dahuanje, this is English. French, that was a very specific, this is French, this is English. And what I came to find was that we're not learning our languages. We are being reminded of the language that is already within us.
0: That's right. I think it's also being reminded of who we are in the deepest sense. And I guess I should say, too, that like you, Ahuni, my friend, I heard language. My finger language around me when I was a child. My grandmother would just come get me, right? And she would just come and get me and my sister. It was no permission needed.
1: No.
0: And she didn't speak much English. So, and we were happy together. So, you know, I remember hearing language, and it's the strangest thing. I still remember some phrases. I did not know what they were when I was younger, but I know what they are now. So that's an interesting phenomena, I guess, if you want to call it that. And I also heard her talking a lot to my aunties, her sisters. And it wasn't until I was in junior high, back then they had junior high, that I actually went to my first second language class. But really pulling the language together was through the mentor-apprentice program for me. Yeah.
1: I like how you had put that. There were sentences we didn't know weren't English.
0: Mm-hmm.
1: And that did happen in our generation, I mm-hmm. believe. And I am so grateful for that now because, you know, with a directed language capture, if you will, okay, I'm going to sit down and do this now.
0: Mm-hmm.
1: I have found that nothing feels foreign to me. It all feels like home.
0: Mm.
1: It all feels like home. And that is the privilege I feel like I have. Mom was always very careful with me, especially after I started my liberal arts education. I would talk about white privilege a lot. And she goes, you know, you talk about this white privilege a lot, but I really hope you start talking about the indigenous privilege you grew up with. And man, she only ever had to say that once because it made so much sense. We were very privileged. That is one of my privileges, that it never felt foreign. It always felt like home.
0: You know, going back to what we call education, I know that we didn't fragment life like that, like education, justice, mm-hmm. language. That's a colonial construct. One thing I knew back then is if those were our young boys, we wouldn't be treating them that way.
1: Mm-hmm.
0: That's where I really started to first learn that feel. I guess it was a feeling before I started learning how to be an advocate, a gut feeling that this wasn't right.
1: So that, you just said the word, that too is how it is different for us to do this work. When you are learning a language that has a whole country supporting it, and probably several if that country decided to colonize other areas, you don't need to advocate for the language. That's a full-time job in and of itself. So you're doing that. You're advocating for the recovery and the survival of a language that is described as being lost. But let's do this then.
0: Yeah.
1: It wasn't lost. Our language wasn't lost. It was torn violently from the throats of our grandparents.
0: That's right.
1: That was part of my conversation with Tina Jules Skaidaou. Skaidaou is from Teslin, Yukon, and is a principal with one of our elementary schools in the communities, also working with the Yukon Native Language Center on helping to build curriculum for language transfer. I always love working with Skaidaou, either running into her at work or when we just run into each other, because we can get lost for hours, and often do, talking about language, where we come from, where we are now, and where we're going and what we need to get there. And part of what we need to get there is the lens that Skaidaou brings on what children require for comfortable, sustainable, and traditional language transfer. Each week, we're going to learn three new words or concepts. Before I get to that, I want to tell you something. I want to share with you what Mom always told me, and in fact, told anybody who was coming to language. If you only know two words, use them. Use them, use them, use them all the time. It makes your elders happy. It makes your elders happy when you use the words that you do know. And then when you learn two more words, guess what? You know twice as much as you did before. What is something we all talk about? It's the weather. So that's what I usually start out with as well. What's the weather like out there? We have to know for all sorts of reasons. Maybe we're going out on the land. Heck, maybe we're just going down to the mall. We still want to know what it's looking like out there. So in Tagish Koshe, we say, Tujani Dakot E, when we want to know what the weather is like outside. Tujane Dakote. Tujane Dakote. Tujane Dakote. And I hope wherever you're listening from, that sun is shining down on you. So you would say, Shakwenli, Shakwenli, Shakwenli. I'm going to leave you with this closing thought. In April of 2023, I lost my language mentor, my teacher, my colleague, my elder, my mother. It has been a quiet year for me, and as such, it has been difficult for me to talk both in language and about language. Where for many years it would bring me a lot of joy and a lot of peace, I now feel lonesome. And this is something that my mom described to me and told me I would know one day. She wasn't trying to be mean, she just knew, and she wanted me to be prepared. We keep going. Because that is what we do, and it's what we have to do. Still, in this loss, I'm incredibly fortunate and privileged. I work with my aunties. I work with my brothers and sisters. I work with my friends on recovery in Tagish Koshe and Dakwenje, Tan Kwachan Kwenje. I am privileged to have these people in this language. I am privileged to have my family, Egrachlan, in these episodes of Words and Culture. Soko sani denat e. You take good care of yourselves out there. I'm Christine Genier. This is Words and Culture.
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1: Good morning. From the CFNR Newsroom, I'm Jeff Blegden. This is your 6 o'clock news report. Nominations for this year's municipal elections open tomorrow. Each city, town, and district will be electing one mayor and 6 councilors, while regional districts will be looking to fill their director seats. School districts will also be electing trustees to fill their boards. Residents are eligible if they're 18 or older, have lived in BC for 6 months, and have no criminal convictions or election offenses. If you want to run, you must submit a nomination package and all related documents by September 11th. Nomination packages are available at your town or city hall or online through their website. For regional districts, you can find them online or at regional offices listed on those websites. General Election Day is on October 17th, and advanced polls will be available in most communities on October 7th and 14th. It was a pretty good weekend, all things considered, for crews fighting the nearly 200 wildfires burning in BC. Just 80 of those are still listed as out of control as of this morning. 3 are in the Northwest Fire Center, all burning along the Babine River Corridor Park, but they're burning less than a hectare combined. An evacuation alert around Coryville, east of Burns Lake, has been lifted and the fire listed as being held. Down south, the 25,000-hectare Bald Range fire is also now being held, and most evacuation orders around Penticton and Summerland have been rescinded. While it's still listed as out of control, most orders in the Boston Bar area have also now been lifted. Orders and alerts have been reduced in the South Cariboo, where the trio of fires there have burned roughly 2,600 square kilometers. The province estimates about 500 homes have been lost and nearly 3,000 properties damaged by fires since June. For the second time in a month, the coroner's inquest into the death of an Indigenous man has recommended changes in the way police conduct wellness checks. This time, it was looking into the 2021 death of Tlalo Quiet member Julian Jones in Opitsat. Tofino RCMP had been conducting a wellness check while after a woman reported being sexually assaulted by 2 men. Jones allegedly threatened officers with metal files after they arrested his brother, which led to him being tased. But he got up and was fatally shot by one of the officers. He did not testify, but his partner did and said the death would have been avoided had they had a second taser. One of 4 coroner's recommendations was to make it mandatory for all officers to carry tasers. They also recommended body cams and an Indigenous liaison officer for Tofino RCMP. Earlier this month, an inquest into the death of a Haida elder also recommended training on taser use by secondary officers. It also suggested ongoing risk assessments while conducting wellness checks on Indigenous people. And NDP MLA John Phillip, whose Indigenous name was Amshin, has passed away at the age of 74. Amshin had served as MLA for Vancouver Strathcona since 2023. Before that, she was a counselor for the Penticton Indian Band, a youth counselor, and an education director for the Aboriginal Friendship Center. She spent her life fighting for Indigenous issues and was cited as the primary reason Premier David Eby reconsidered his fight to pause DRIPA. He had asked for thoughts and prayers for Phillip as she battled an illness months ago. While no cause of death was given, her family has asked people to donate to the BC Cancer Society in her honor. Amshin was the wife of UBCIC Grand Chief Stuart Phillip and the daughter of Tsleil Waututh actor Chief Dan George. And that's your news for this hour. We've got more news coming up for you in about 30 minutes, but sports and weather next.
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1: In the sports world, after taking 4 seasons off, 3-time NFL Defensive Player of the Year Aaron Donald is officially back. He signed a 1-year, $20 million deal to rejoin the Rams, who he's played his entire career for, this weekend. Donald tallied 111 sacks, and made 8 All-Pro teams during his initial 10-season run. He'll join a D-line led by active NFL sack leader Myles Garrett, who joined the team this offseason. Xander Horvath ran for 164 yards and scored 4 times as he helped lead the BC Lions to a dominant 45-24 win over the Red Blacks. It marks the 5th straight win for the Lions and puts them over 500 for the first time this season at 6-5. For Ottawa, it's their 17th loss in a row, dating back to last season, as they now sit at 0-11. And Max Scherzer put up his best start as a Blue Jay yesterday, going 7 scoreless innings of 1-hit ball while striking out 10. It puts the Jays a game and a half back of the AL's final wildcard spot with less than a month to go. They'll get the day off before opening a series in Cleveland tomorrow. And taking a look outside, a mix of sun and clouds in the Peace region today with rain and thundershowers in Fort Nelson, hitting highs of 21, currently 9. Allen gets clouds and rain with a high of 11, 8 for now. Clouds, showers, and thundershower risks for the Stikine, 14 is the high, currently 7. In the Caribou and Central Interior, a mix of sun and clouds with highs of 19, the current 10. For the Bulkley Valley and Lakes, clouds and showers, the high of 16, 11 right now. On the Central Coast, more clouds, more showers, leaving highs of 16, currently 14. On the North Coast and Haida Gwaii, cloudy and rainy with highs of 16, 13 right now. And inland to Terrace and Kitimat, more clouds and showers, leaving highs of 15, currently 13. 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If you see anything newsworthy before then, send us an email, news@cfnrfm.ca. 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

0: Axl Rose's favorite band out of Scotland. That was Nazareth. Turn on your receiver. Currently on a Western Swing in Canada. Good morning to you. Hope your weekend was terrific. It's 6:11. I'm CP. Well, as a kid, they're counting down the days. As parents, they're counting down the days. Most kids dread the start of the school year. Most parents, well, they love it. But it's financially a very tough time. Kids need new computers, school supplies, backpacks, and of course, clothes. Nothing like the first day of school. When the bell rings to signal a new year in September, it's always a fashion show. The rest of the school year, a pajama party. If you see some parents popping champagne early in the morning on the first day of school, well, at least you'll know why.
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0: New Jersey's own blues traveler, runaround, CFNR, also Trooper in there, and we're here for a good time. Well, hopefully your weekend was a good time. How about this? Uber is giving parents a new way to keep an eye on their teens during rides. The company is rolling out a live video feature that'll use the driver's selfie camera, allowing parents to watch the trip in real time. Both the driver and teen are notified when the live stream is viewed, and Uber says the video is encrypted and then disappears when the ride ends, and no one after that is able to access it. The feature apparently is going to be available nationwide in the U.S. in coming weeks, and that means probably in Canada shortly after that. Well, forget helicopter parents. I guess it's now taxi parents.
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1: Good morning. From the CFNR Newsroom, I'm Jeff Blagden. This is your 6:30 News Update. It was a pretty good weekend, all things considered, for crews fighting the nearly 200 wildfires burning in B.C. Just 80 of those are still listed as out of control as of this morning. Three are in the Northwest Fire Center, all burning along the Babine River Corridor Park, but they're burning less than a hectare combined. An evacuation alert around Coryville, east of Burns Lake, has been lifted, and the fire is listed as being held. Down south, the 25,000-hectare Bald Range Fire is also now being held, and most evacuation orders around Penticton and Summerland have been rescinded. While it's still listed as out of control, most orders around the Boston Bar area have now been lifted for those fires. Orders and alerts have been reduced in the South Cariboo, where the trio of fires have burned roughly 2,600 square kilometers. The province estimates about 500 homes have been lost and nearly 3,000 properties damaged by fires since June. And coming up at 7, nominations for this year's municipal elections officially open tomorrow. A second coroner's inquest this month has recommended more liberal use of tasers by police. And a date has been set for a by-election to give BC Conservative leader Kerry Lynn Finlay a shot at a seat. More on all that and more at 7 o'clock, but first, sports and weather. In the sports world, Xander Horvath ran for 164 yards and scored four times as he helped lead the BC Lions to a dominant 45-24 win over the Red Blacks. It marks the fifth straight win for the Lions and puts them over 500 for the first time this season at 6-5. For Ottawa, it's their 17th loss in a row dating back to last season as they now sit at 0-11. And Max Scherzer put up his best start as a Blue Jay yesterday, going seven scoreless innings of one-hit ball while striking out 10. It puts the Jays a game and a half back of the AL's final wildcard spot with less than a month to go. They'll get the day off before opening a series in Cleveland tomorrow. And taking a quick look at your updated temperatures now. 9 in Fort Nelson and Fort St. John. 5 in Moberly Lake, 8 in Atlin, 7 in Deese Lake, 5 in Lower Post, 10 in the Cariboo and Central Interior, 14 in Bella Coola and Bella Bella, 11 in the Bulkley Valley and Lakes, 13 in Skidigat, 14 in Prince Rupert, and 13 in Terrace and Kitimat. More news on the way at 7. If you see anything newsworthy before then, send us an email, news@cfnrfm.ca. 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

0: Graduates of Georgia State University, that was Collective Soul with Shine. Also, Norman Greenbaum and his one big hit, Spirit in the Sky. Good morning, I'm CP. When you think about bigger ticket items that thieves might take, well, vehicles are probably the most plentiful things that come to mind. But in New Brunswick, RCMP, well, they've issued an appeal for locating a full cottage. That's right, thieves actually took a cabin from someone's property. Now, I'd imagine when you're taking a cottage, you probably need a massive truck and a crane. If I'm the RCMP, though, the first person I'm looking for is David Copperfield.
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0: Little Big Sugar keeping your Monday morning moving, and that was Better Get Used to It. We also heard from Asia, who actually has a new album coming out. They had Heat of the Moment. Well, speaking of albums, kind of hard to believe, but it's the 50th anniversary of Boston's landmark debut album. And to honor it, the band is going to release an anniversary edition featuring lost demos recorded at the time. The band announced the new deluxe version on Tuesday, which was actually the 50th anniversary of the album's release date. And what's crazy is the creator of the band, Tom Scholz, he did music on the side. He was actually an MIT-trained engineer who worked for Polaroid. He said it took him 5 years to finish working on More Than a Feeling. Well, for us Boston fans, it was worth the wait.
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1: Good morning. From the CFNR Newsroom, I'm Jeff Blagden. This is your 7 o'clock news report. NDP MLA Joan Phillip, whose Indigenous name was Amshin, has passed away at the age of 74. Amshin had served as MLA for Vancouver Strathcona since 2023. Before that, she was a counselor for the Penticton Indian Band, a youth counselor, and an education director for the Aboriginal Friendship Center. She spent her life fighting for Indigenous issues and was cited as the primary reason Premier David Eby reconsidered his fight to pause DRIPA. He had asked for thoughts and prayers for Phillip as she battled an illness months ago. While no cause of death was given, her family has asked people to donate to the BC Cancer Society in her honor. Amshin was the wife of UBCIC Grand Chief Stuart Phillip and the daughter of Tsleil-Waututh actor and chief Dan George. It was a pretty good weekend, all things considered, for crews fighting the nearly 200 wildfires burning in BC. Just 80 of those are still listed as out of control as of this morning. Three are in the Northwest Fire Center, all burning alongside the Babine River Corridor Park, but they're burning less than a hectare combined. An evacuation alert around Coryville, east of Burns Lake, has been lifted, and the fire is now listed as being held. Down south, the 25,000-hectare Bald Range fire is now also being held, and most evacuation orders around Penticton and Summerland have been rescinded. While it's still listed as out of control, most orders in the Boston Bar area have also now been lifted. Orders and alerts have been reduced in the South Cariboo as well, where the trio of fires there have burned roughly 2,600 square kilometers. The province estimates about 500 homes have been lost and nearly 3,000 properties damaged by fires since June. Nominations for this year's municipal elections open tomorrow. Each city, town, and district will be electing one mayor and six councillors, while regional districts will be looking to fill their director seats. School districts will also be electing trustees for their boards. Residents are eligible if they're 18 or older, have lived in BC for the last 6 months, and have no criminal convictions or election offenses. If you want to run, you must submit a nomination package and all related documents by September 11th. Nomination packages are available at your town or city hall or online through their websites. For regional districts, you can find them online or at regional offices listed on their websites. General Election Day is on October 17th, and advanced polls will be available in most communities on October 7th and 14th. BC Conservative leader Carolyn Findlay will have a chance to secure a spot in legislature next month. She'll be running in a by-election in Abbotsford, Mission, now slated for September 26th. Incumbent Conservative MLA Rhianne Gasper will be leaving the seat to give Findlay a shot. It comes amid a mass exodus from the party, which has lost six MLAs and multiple executive members in the past 2 weeks alone. A few of those MLAs said they left after Findlay pressured them to leave their seats for her. RCMP, meanwhile, are investigating a new recording of Findlay allegedly promising an advisory role to an MLA if they leave their seat, which is illegal. One BC leader, Dallas Brody, says her party will not be running a candidate in the riding out of respect for Findlay and urged other parties to do the same. But Center BC has already announced former NDP candidate Lakwinder Judge will be running against her. And if you're a Port Edward resident in need of a new toilet, you should hit up the district ASAP. They're giving away 35 low-flush toilets, which had been sitting in their basement since 2003. Those were left over from a water conservation initiative ran that year and are free to Port Ed residents on a first-come, first-served basis. But you'd better be quick, since as of this morning, they've already given out more than half. They also can't guarantee the 23-year-old toilets actually work. If they do, they will help reduce water usage as the region continues to face on and off drought warnings. You can call 250-628-3667 to claim yours while quantities last. And that's your news for this hour. We've got more news coming up for you in about 30 minutes, but sports and weather next.
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1: In the sports world, after taking four seasons off, three-time NFL Defensive Player of the Year Aaron Donald is officially back. He signed a one-year, $20 million deal to rejoin the Rams, who he's played his entire career for, this weekend. Donald tallied 11 sacks and made 8 all-pro teams during his initial 10-season run. He'll join a D-line led by active NFL sack leader Myles Garrett, who joined the team this offseason. Xander Horvath ran for 164 yards and scored three times as he helped lead the BC Lions to a dominant 45-24 win over the Red Blacks. It marks the fifth straight win for the Lions and puts them over 500 for the first time this season at 6-5. For Ottawa, it's their 17th loss in a row dating back to last season. They now sit at 0-11. And Max Scherzer put up his best start as a Blue Jay yesterday, going seven scoreless innings of one-hit ball while striking out 10 in a 7-0 win. It puts the Jays a game and a half back of the AL's final wildcard spot with less than a month to go. They'll get the day off before opening a series in Cleveland tomorrow. And taking a look outside, a mix of sun and clouds in the Peace region today with rain and thundershowers in Fort Nelson. High sitting 21, currently 10. Atlin gets clouds and rain with a high of 11, 8 for now. Clouds, showers, and thundershower risks for the Stikine. 14 is the high, currently 6. In the Caribou and Central Interior, a mix of sun and clouds with highs of 19 and a current 10. For the Bulkley Valley and Lakes, clouds and showers with a high of 16, 11 right now. On the Central Coast, more clouds and showers, leaving highs of 16, currently 14. On the North Coast and high to Guay, cloudy and rainy with highs of 16, 13 right now. And inland to Terrace and Kitimat, more clouds and showers, leaving highs of 15, currently 13. 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

0: Well, he had that one big hit, but he's still going strong out on the road. That was Steve Earle, Copperhead Road, 711 on CFNR, your nation, your station. Hope your weekend was tremendous. The final one in August. Where did the time go? Well, you know, back in the day, Ringling Brothers was the biggest circus in the world. It was famously called the greatest show on earth. Well, the creator, P.T. Barnum, he was very famous, so much so that he actually asked a New York newspaper to run his obituary before he died so that he could read it. And they actually did. Now that's power.
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0: Little prism for you on this Monday morning. Thank you for tuning in. Well, dating just got a little more, can we say, investigative. A new website called Stud or Dud lets users run background checks on potential dates using public records and other available information. Now, it's a subscription service that searches for details, including things like criminal records, finances, property, employment history, and social media. And then it uses AI to flag potential red or green flags. And privacy experts warn that the information can be inaccurate, outdated, or misused by stalkers. The site does say that a clean report doesn't guarantee someone is safe, and it does recommend users to still take normal precautions. How different from Googling a potential date and checking the results on page two is this? And that's actually free.
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1: Good morning. From the CFNR Newsroom, I'm Jeff Blagden. This is your 7:30 News Update. It was a pretty good weekend, all things considered, for crews fighting the nearly 200 wildfires burning in BC. Just 80 of those are still listed as out of control as of this morning. Three are in the Northwest Fire Center, all burning along the Babine River Corridor Park, but they're burning less than a hectare combined. An evacuation alert around Coryville, east of Burns Lake, has been lifted, and the fire now listed as being held. Down south, the 25,000-hectare Bald Range Fire is also being held, and most evacuation orders around Penticton and Summerland have now been rescinded. While the fire is still listed as out of control, most orders in the Boston Bar area have also now been lifted. Orders and alerts have been reduced in the South Cariboo, where the trio of fires there have burned roughly 2,600 square kilometers. The province estimates about 500 homes have been lost and nearly 3,000 properties damaged by fires since June. And coming up at 8, nominations for this year's municipal elections officially open tomorrow. A second coroner's inquest this month has recommended more liberal use of tasers by police. And recreational sockeye fishing has been banned for a large portion of the Skeena watershed. More on all that and more at 8 o'clock, but first, sports and weather. In the sports world, Xander Horvath ran for 164 yards and scored four times as he helped lead the BC Lions to a dominant 45-24 win over the Red Blacks. It marks the fifth straight win for the Lions and puts them over 500 for the first time this season at 6-5. For Ottawa, it's their 17th loss in a row dating back to last season, as they now sit at 0-11. And Max Scherzer put up his best start as a Blue Jay yesterday, going seven scoreless innings of one-hit ball while striking out 10 in a 7-zip win. It puts the Jays a game and a half back of the AL's final wildcard spot with less than a month to go. They'll get the day off before opening a series in Cleveland tomorrow. And taking a quick look at your updated temperatures now. 8 in Fort Nelson, 10 in Fort St. John, 6 in Moberly Lake, 8 in Atlin, 7 in East Lake, 6 in Lower Post, 10 in the Cariboo and Central Interior, 14 in both Bella Coola and Bella Bella, 11 in the Bulkley Valley and Lakes, and 13 in Skidigit, Prince Rupert, Terrace, and Kitimat. More news on the way at 8 o'clock. If you see anything newsworthy before then, send us an email, news@cfnrfm.ca. 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

0: Your nation, your station, CFNR. Rumor is they may be going back out on the road again. More information on that coming out tomorrow. In the meantime, let's get to the dirt, brought to you by Jeppson Petroleum Northwest Division. America's Got Talent has found someone to keep Simon Cowell's seat warm. Kenan Thompson will join the judges' table as a guest judge for the third round of quarterfinals tomorrow, while Cowell steps away to undergo a routine procedure related to his back. Thompson, best known as a longtime Saturday Night Live cast member, will sit alongside Howie Mandel, Sofia Vergara, and Mel B at the judges' table as season 21 continues. Tom Cruise has officially announced the sequel to Days of Thunder, with Anne Hathaway joining the cast for the follow-up to the 1990 film. The stars made the announcement Saturday at an empty Daytona International Speedway, touting a summer 2028 release. 38 years will have passed between the Days of Thunder movies. New Girl isn't coming back anytime soon, despite recent claims by Max Greenfield, who plays Schmidt on the Fox sitcom, that he has read amazing scripts for a reunion. Show creator Liz Merriweather insisted there are no scripts. Greenfield eventually clarified his remarks, joking that he was confused because a reunion of sorts is happening. The cast will reunite at the Chrysalis Butterfly Ball in Los Angeles on October 10th to receive the Rising Phoenix Award. Greenfield serves as a host. Finally, Pearl Jam will celebrate the 35th anniversary of the release of their debut album, 10, by releasing 10 Live on vinyl on November 29th. It was recorded in 2016 at the Wells Fargo Center in Philadelphia, when the band played 10 in its entirety for the second time ever. Eddie Vedder came up with the idea after he learned the band had sold out their 10th consecutive show at the venue. And that was The Dirt. It was brought to you by Jeppson Petroleum Northwest Division.
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0: few lucky people out there saw him up at Crab Fest this summer. That was Derek Miller, Stormy Eyes, Your Nation, Your Station, CFNR. I'm CB. Hey, if you happen to see Queen Flash at this summer's concerts in the park and terrace, I'm pretty sure this might be of interest to you. The original band, Queen, is coming out with the band's final performance in the movie theater. They're going to be calling the final film performance with Freddie Mercury a majestic concert. Queen Budapest is the name, and it's going to open October 7th at more than 2,000 cinemas. The footage has been restored to 4K quality and the soundtrack remixed. And if you can't find it in a theater near you, don't worry. It's also going to be released on CD, LP, Blu-ray, and DVD October 30th. Make sure you have a big screen and a great sound system for that one. It sounds like it's going to be awesome.
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1: Good morning. From the CFNR Newsroom, I'm Jeff Blagden. This is your 8 o'clock news report. Nominations for this year's municipal elections open tomorrow. Each city, town, and district will be electing one mayor and six councilors, while regional districts will be looking to fill their director seats. School districts will also be electing trustees for their boards. Residents are eligible if they're 18 or older, have lived in BC for the last 6 months, and have no criminal convictions or election offenses. If you want to run, you must submit a nomination package and all related documents by September 11th. Nomination packages are available at your town or city hall or online through their websites. For regional districts, you can find them online or at regional offices listed on those websites. General Election Day is on October 17th, and advance polls will be available in most communities on October 7th and 14th. BC Conservative leader Carrie-Lynne Findlay will have a chance to secure a spot in legislature late next month. She'll be running in a by-election in Abbotsford, Mission, now slated for September 26th. Incumbent Conservative MLA Rhianne Gasper will be leaving the seat to give Findlay a shot. It comes amid a mass exodus from the party, which has lost six MLAs and multiple executive members in the past 2 weeks alone. A few of those MLAs had said that they left after Findlay pressured them to leave their seats for her. RCMP, meanwhile, are investigating a new recording of Findlay allegedly promising an advisory role to an MLA if they left their seat, which is illegal. One BC leader, Dallas Brody, says her party will not run a candidate in the riding out of respect for Findlay and urged other parties to do the same. But Centre BC has already announced former NDP candidate Lakwinder Judge will run against her. Recreational sockeye fishing is now banned across a large portion of the Skeena watershed through next spring. The DFO issued the ban last Friday, with the watershed facing returns far below forecasts. It covers Babine Lake, as well as all main streams of the Skeena River, downstream from Terrace and upstream to the Babine River. Skeena sockeye returns at the Babine Lake fence were predicted to be around 900,000, or about average this year, but so far they've been tracking to be about 300,000 short of that target. That's about the same number of sockeye harvested by commercial fisheries in the region so far this year. The ban will last until March 31st of next year. For the second time this month, the coroner's inquest into the death of an Indigenous man is calling on police to make better use of tasers. This time, it was looking into the 2021 death of Quiet member Julian Jones in Upitsat. Tofino RCMP had been conducting a wellness check after a woman reported being sexually assaulted by two men. Jones allegedly threatened officers with metal files after they arrested his brother, which led to him being tased. But he got up and was then fatally shot by one of the officers. He did not testify, but his partner did, and said that the death could have been avoided had they had a second taser. One of four coroner's recommendations was to make it mandatory for all officers to carry tasers. They also recommended body cams and an Indigenous liaison officer for Tofino RCMP. Earlier this month, an inquest into the death of a Haida elder also recommended more widespread taser use. It also suggested ongoing risk assessments while conducting wellness checks on Indigenous people. And if you're a Port Edward resident in need of a new toilet, you should hit up the district ASAP. They're giving away 35 low-flush toilets, which had been sitting in their basement since 2003. Those were left over from a water conservation initiative ran that year and are free to Port Ed residents on a first-come, first-served basis. But you'd better be quick, since as of this morning, they've already given out more than half. They also can't guarantee the 23-year-old toilets actually work. If they do, they will help reduce water usage as the region continues to face on and off again drought warnings. You can call 250-628-3667 to claim yours while quantities last. And that's your news for this hour. Got more news coming up for you in about 30 minutes with sports and weather next.
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1: In the sports world, after taking four seasons off, three-time NFL Defensive Player of the Year Aaron Donald is officially back. He signed a one-year, $20 million deal to rejoin the Rams, who he's played his entire career for. Donald tallied 111 sacks and made 8 All-Pro teams during his initial 10-season run. He'll join a D-line led by active NFL sack leader Myles Garrett, who joined the team this offseason. Sander Horvath ran for 164 yards and scored four times as he helped lead the BC Lions to a dominant 45-24 win over the Red Blacks. It marks the fifth straight win for the Lions and puts them over 500 for the first time this season at 6-5. For Ottawa, it's their 17th loss in a row dating back to last season, as they now sit at 0-11. And Max Scherzer put up his best start as a Blue Jay yesterday, going seven scoreless innings of one-hit ball while striking out 10 in a 7-0 win. It puts the Jays a game and a half back of the AL's final wildcard spot with less than a month to go. They'll get the day off before opening a series with Cleveland tomorrow. And taking a look outside, a mix of sun and clouds in the Peace region today with rain and thundershowers in Fort Nelson. Highs hitting 21, currently 10. Atlin gets clouds and rain with a high of 11, 8 for now. Clouds, showers, and thundershower risks for the Stikeen, 14 is the high, currently 6. In the Cariboo and Central Interior, a mix of sun and clouds with highs of 19, a current 10. For the Bulkley Valley and Lakes, clouds and showers with a high of 16, 11 right now. On the Central Coast, more clouds and showers, leaving highs of 16, currently 14. On the North Coast and high to Gwai, cloudy and rainy with highs of 16, 13 right now. And inland to Terrace and Kitimat, more clouds and showers, leaving highs of 15, currently 13. 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

0: Australia's NXS new sensation, and they were a sensation when they hit North America. Your nation, your station, CFNR, it's 810. Thank you for tuning in. Hey, if you're a rap fan, you might think the first beef in the industry started between New York and L.A. If so, well, you'd be way off. I mean way, way off. In an early form of rap battles, the actual Vikings, and I'm not talking to Minnesota Vikings or the NFL, I'm talking about the Vikings, the Nordic Vikings, engaged in what they call flighting, and that was an exchange of insults rapidly in verse. Yeah, that was a long time before Biggie and Tupac.
1: 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We all look forward to seeing you in September. The Dr. R.E.M. 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

0: Hollywood and the Gang from Toronto and Looking for Trouble. Also Genesis in there featuring Phil Collins and Misunderstanding. Well, last week, if you were listening, I was telling you about Chiaz Pete, the NFL hopeful from the Navajo Nation who was trying to make the 53-man roster of the Dallas Cowboys. Sadly, he was cut by the team yesterday on cutdown day when the team released about 37 players to get to the current roster. But all is not lost. At about 10 a.m. our time, the waiver wire is going to open, and that means that Chiaz will have a chance to be grabbed by any other team in the NFL with the season just under 2 weeks away. And if that doesn't work out, he has also been added to the Toronto Argonauts team list if an NFL team doesn't come calling. So if he doesn't make the NFL on his first try, we might just see him playing in Vancouver later this year.
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1: Good morning. 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This is your 8:30 News Update. Nominations for this year's municipal elections open tomorrow. Each city, town, and district will be electing one mayor and six councilors, while regional districts will be looking to fill their director seats. School districts will also be electing trustees to fill their boards. Residents are eligible if they're 18 or older, have lived in BC for the past 6 months, and have no criminal convictions or election offenses. If you want to run, you must submit a nomination package and all related documents by September 11th. Nomination packages are available at your town's or city hall or online through their websites. For regional districts, you can find them online or at regional offices listed on those websites. General Election Day is on October 17th, and advanced polls will be available in most communities on October 7th and 14th. And coming up at 9, recreational sockeye fishing has been banned for a large portion of the Skeena. Category 2 open fires are once again allowed in the Northwest Fire Center, and the Cromarty Friendship Society celebrated half a century of helping the terrorist community last week. More on all that and more at 9 o'clock, but first, sports and weather. In the sports world, Xander Horvath ran for 164 yards and scored four times as he helped lead the BC Lions to a dominant 45-24 win over the Red Blacks. It marks the fifth straight win for the Lions and puts them over 500 for the first time this season at 6-5. For Ottawa, it's their 17th loss in a row dating back to last season, as they now sit at 0-11. And Max Scherzer put up his best start as a Blue Jay yesterday, going seven scoreless innings of one-hit ball while striking out 10 in a 7-0 win. It puts the Blue Jays a game and a half back of the AL's final wildcard spot with less than a month to go. They'll get the day off before opening a series in Cleveland tomorrow. And taking a quick look at your updated temperatures now. 8 in Fort Nelson, 12 in Fort St. John, 7 in Moberly Lake, 8 in Atlin, 7 in Dease Lake and Lower Post, 11 in the Caribou and Central Interior, 14 in Bella Coola and Bella Bella, 11 in the Bulkley Valley and Lakes, 14 in Skidigat and Prince Rupert, and 13 in Terrace and Kitimat. More news on the way at 9 o'clock. If you see anything newsworthy before then, send us an email, news@cfnrfm.ca. From the CFNR Newsroom, I'm Jeff Blagden.
2: Simigigat, Sigamana, Ligigigat. We are the Kitsum Kalum, an original tribe of the Tsimshian Nation. Tsimshian means people of the Skeena River. Our ancestry and cultural heritage connect us to the land, a central principle sustaining Kitsum Kalum since time immemorial. Kitsum Kalum will continue to practice our inherent rights as caretakers and our authority to manage our territories from the coast down the Skeena River to the mountains inland as we have for generations, and will ensure the continued stewardship of our resources in generations for time to come. Arayuch, Tsimshian. And law, our rules governing our peoples, economic rights, and relations with other First Nations. Our long-standing political system, which operates under the hereditary chiefs and matriarchs, is alive and well despite the complex implications of colonization. We have a sacred trust and responsibility to care for our traditional territory, and our connection to the coast and the Skeena are part of who we are as Tsimshian. Kitsum Kalum, an original tribe of the Tsimshian Nation.
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0: Out of Ohio, that was Chrissy Hynde and the Pretenders. My City Was Gone.
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0: little trucking from the Grateful Dead. Your nation, your station, CFNR, also the Guess Who, back together for the first time in, what, like 30 years, and clap for the Wolfman. It's coming up on 8:50, CP joining you. It looks like two Rock and Roll Hall of Famers have teamed up. Foreigner just shared a previously unreleased version of 1979's Trouble, featuring a newly added guitar solo by Peter Frampton. It appears on a remixed and remastered deluxe edition of Head Games, and that is going to be available October 30th. Something to check out if you're a fan.
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1: Good morning. From the CFNR Newsroom, I'm Jeff Blagden. This is your 9 o'clock News Update. Nominations for this year's municipal elections open tomorrow. Each city, town, and district will be electing one mayor and six councilors, while regional districts will be looking to fill their director seats. School districts will also be electing trustees to fill their boards. Residents are eligible if they're 18 or older, have lived in BC for the last 6 months, and have no criminal convictions or election offenses. If you want to run, you must submit a nomination package and all related documents by September 11th. Nomination packages are available at your town or city hall or online through their websites. For regional districts, you can find them online or at regional offices listed on those websites. General Election Day is on October 17th, and advance polls will be available in most communities on October 7th and 14th. Recreational sockeye fishing is now banned across a large portion of the Skeena watershed through next spring. The DFO issued the ban last Friday, with the watershed facing returns far below forecasts. It covers the Babine Lake, as well as all main streams of the Skeena River, downstream from Terrace and upstream to the Babine River. Skeena sockeye returns at the Babine Lake fence were predicted to be around 900,000 or about average, but so far they're tracking to be about 300,000 short of that target. That's about the same number of sockeye harvested by commercial fisheries in the region this year. The ban will last until March 31st of next year. Category 2 open fires are once again allowed in the Northwest Fire Center. They had been briefly banned this month amid drought forecasts, but rain and dropping temperatures have reversed that. Category 2 fires include any fire larger or smaller than 2 meters high and 3 meters wide, and stubble or grass fires smaller than 0.2 hectares. Larger fires are Category 3, which are still banned across the entire fire center, along with air curtain burners and carbonizers. Some local restrictions may still be in place, and you should check all regulations before starting a burn. And residents of Terrace and the surrounding area gathered last week to celebrate the Kermode Friendship Society's 50th anniversary, but it's actually been supporting First Nations in the area for even longer than that. It began as the Native Streetwalker Program back in 1970 and became the Native Resources Center 2 years later. In 1976, it adopted its current name, originating from a traditional Kitsum Kalum story. Since then, and across multiple moves, they've offered countless programs to help the Indigenous community in the Northwest live their best lives. But they're also reminding people that the only reason they're needed is due to ongoing gaps in urban Indigenous services. And that's your news for this hour. We've got more news coming up for you at 11, but first, let's get you some sports and weather. In the sports world, Xander Horvath ran for 164 yards and scored four times as he helped the BC Lions to a dominant 45-24 win over the Red Blacks. It marks the fifth straight win for the Lions and puts them over 500 for the first time this season at 6-5. For Ottawa, it's their 17th loss in a row dating back to last season, and they now sit at 0-11. And Max Scherzer put up his best start as a Blue Jay yesterday, going 7 scoreless innings of one-hit ball while striking out 10 in a 7-0 win. It puts the Jays a game and a half back of the AL's final wildcard spot with less than a month to go. They'll get the day off today before opening a series with Cleveland tomorrow. And taking a quick look at your updated temperatures now, 8 in Fort Nelson, 12 in Fort St. John, 7 in Moberly Lake, 8 in Atlin, 7 in East Lake and Lower Post, 11 in the Cariboo and Central Interior, 14 in Bella Coola and Bella Bella, 11 in the Bulkley Valley and Lakes, 14 in Skidigat and Prince Rupert, and 13 in Terrace and Kitimat. More news on the way at 11. If you see anything newsworthy before, then send us an email, news@cfnrfm.ca. 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

0: Your Nation, your station, CFNR, an absolute classic from Queen there to keep our morning moving along and get you ready for that Queen movie coming out, their live concert from Budapest. That would be a great movie. It's coming out in October. Well, fresh off the debut of Oreo's meat-flavored chicken and waffles flavor, KFC is taking the sweet and savory experiment even further. KFC China has unveiled an Oreo original recipe chicken burger featuring fried chicken, lettuce, and mashed potatoes dusted with cookie crumbs and Oreo-flavored buns. Gross? Absolutely. Intriguing? Unfortunately, also yes.
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5440, and also in there was Led Zeppelin. It's CP, it's CFNR, and it's 919. Hey, one thing I learned this summer traveling to Smithers and Terrace for musical events is we have tons of great talent in the Northwest, and now we might see some of that talent in Europe. That's because for the first time ever, Eurovision is coming to Canada. Performers can apply starting today on the CBC website. The network is part of an international group of broadcasters that will allow you to apply for the first time ever. The deadline is next week on September 19th. Applicants must be Canadian citizens or permanent residents aged 18. And if you go online, you'll see all of the requirements. And Celine Dion, you might not know this, but she actually performed under the Switzerland banner decades before she made it big. If you do apply, I hope you're not shy. More than 130 million people watched last year's competition. And of the voters from outside European countries, Canadians were among the top three in the, quote, rest of the world category. Good luck if you apply, and if you get through, please let us know so we can be the first station to interview you.

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Dealer's Wheel was some Jerry Rafferty and Stuck in the Middle with You, Your Nation, Your Station, CFNR. Hope your weekend was fantastic. While X, or Twitter as we used to call it, has become a cesspool, it still gets some pretty good tweets. And here are a couple of last week's gems. April posted this one that read, "Lots of people ask me what keeps getting me out of bed in the morning despite it all. And the answer is actually quite simple. I gotta pee." Bella Grace Nolte added, "Washing machine, 1 minute left. 7 minutes, 7 minutes later, washing machine, 3 minutes left." Jay said, "You'll never have worse cell service than when you're looking up a coupon for the store you're currently shopping in." And Madison wrote, "I haven't eaten an apple in days. The doctors are closing in. My barricade won't last much longer. They're coming. Tell my family I love them. Preach, sister."

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1: This October 20th to 22nd, Nation to Nation is celebrating its 10th annual forum in Kitimat, BC, home of the Haisla First Nation. 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

0: Hello, Haley speaking.
1: Hello, Haley. How are you doing today?
0: Good. How are you?
1: Good. It's CP calling from CFNR. You know, on a day like today with Monday, it's nothing better than times like these. And you are the winner of our trip to see the Foo Fighters.
0: Oh, my God. You just made my entire year.
1: I'll bet it was a nice start to the week, I'll bet.
0: It is, and the concert's right after my wedding. What a good honeymoon.
1: Oh, wow. Well, I guess I know who you're taking then.
0: Absolutely.
1: I would hope. I mean, I thought you'd pick me, but I guess you got better solutions than I.
0: Oh, my goodness. Thank you and all the sponsors for this opportunity.
1: That's fantastic. Have you ever won anything before?
0: I've won some tickets to rodeo, and that's about it.
1: All right. Well, I think this one probably tops that one.
0: Absolutely.
1: Awesome. Well, Haley, congratulations on your wedding and enjoy the Foo Fighters and tell us all about it when you get back.
0: You bet. Thank you so much.
1: Okay, hang on one sec.
0: Okay.
1: Congratulations, Haley. I know you're going to enjoy it. Can't wait to hear all about it. And congratulations also on your wedding. I'm not sure which one's bigger. Well, we probably guessed it. I'm just about out of here. But before I leave, here's something from Thomas Jefferson who said, "Do you want to know who you are? Don't ask. Act. Action will delineate you and define you." I'm CP saying see ya.
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1: Good morning. From the CFNR Newsroom, I'm Jeff Blagden. This is your 11 o'clock news update. Nominations for this year's municipal elections open tomorrow. Each city, town, and district will be electing one mayor and six councilors, while regional districts will be looking to fill their director seats. School districts will also be electing trustees to fill their boards. Residents are eligible if they're 18 or older, have lived in BC for the last 6 months, and have no criminal convictions or election offenses. If you want to run, you must submit a nomination package and all related documents by September 11th. Nomination packages are available at your town or city hall or online through their websites. For regional districts, you can find them online or at regional offices listed on those websites. General Election Day is on October 17th, and advanced polls will be available in most communities on October 7th and 14th. Recreational sockeye fishing is now banned across a large portion of the Skeena watershed through next spring. The DFO issued the ban last Friday, with the watershed facing returns far below forecasts. It covers Babine Lake, as well as all main streams of the Skeena River downstream from Terrace and upstream to the Babine River. Skeena sockeye returns at the Babine Lake fence were predicted to be around 900,000, or about average this year, but so far they're tracking to be about 300,000 short of that target. That's about the same number of sockeye harvested by commercial fisheries in the region so far this year. The ban will last until March 31st of next year. Category 2 open fires are once again allowed in the Northwest Fire Center. They had been banned briefly this month amid drought forecasts, but rain and dropping temperatures have reversed that. Category 2 fires include any smaller than 2 meters high and 3 meters wide, and stubble or grass fires smaller than 0.2 hectares. Larger fires are Category 3, which are still banned across the entire fire center, along with air curtain burners and carbonizers. Some local restrictions may still be in place, and you should check all regulations before starting a burn. And residents of Terrace and the surrounding area gathered last week to celebrate the Cromoty Friendship Society's 50th anniversary, but it's actually been supporting First Nations in the area for even longer than that. It began as the Native Streetwalker Program back in 1970 and became the Native Resources Center 2 years later. In 1976, it adopted its current name, originating from a traditional Kitsum Kalum story. Since then, and across multiple moves, they've offered countless programs to help the Indigenous community in the Northwest live their best lives. But they're also reminding people that the only reason they're needed at all is due to ongoing gaps in urban Indigenous services. And that's your news for this hour. We got more coming up for you at noon, but first, let's get you some sports and weather. In the sports world, Xander Horvath ran for 164 yards and scored 4 times as he helped lead the BC Lions to a dominant 45-24 win over the Red Blacks. It marks the 5th straight win for the Lions and puts them over 500 for the first time this season at 6-5. For Ottawa, it's their 17th loss in a row dating back to last season, as they now sit at 0-11. And Max Scherzer put up his best start as a Blue Jay yesterday, going 7 scoreless innings of one-hit ball while striking out 10 in a 7-0 win. It puts the Jays a game and a half back of the AL's final wildcard spot with less than a month to go. They'll get the day off before opening a series in Cleveland tomorrow. And taking a quick look at your updated temperatures now. 9 in Fort Nelson, 15 in Fort St. John, 9 in Moberly Lake, Gatlin, Deese Lake, and Lower Post, 14 in the Cariboo and Central Interior, 15 in Bella Coola and Bella Bella, 13 in the Bulkley Valley and Lakes, 16 in Skidigat, 13 in Prince Rupert, and 14 in Terrace and Kitimat. More news on the way at noon. If you see anything newsworthy before then, send us an email, news@cfnrfm.ca. 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
1: Yeah, it's Kobe Smith, Kilasanugwa. NDP MLA John Phillip, whose indigenous name was Amshin, has passed away at the age of 74. She had served as MLA for Vancouver Starcone since 2023. Before that, she was a counselor of the Penticton Indian Band, a youth counselor, and an education director for the Aboriginal Friendship Center. She spent her life fighting for Indigenous issues and was cited as primary reason Premier David Eby reconsidered his fight to pause DRIPA. He had asked for thoughts and prayers for Phillip as she battled an illness months ago. While no cause of death was given, her family has asked people to donate to the BC Cancer Society in her honor. Amshin was wife of UBC CIC Grand Chief Stuart Phillip and the daughter of Tsleil-Waututh actor and Chief Dan George. For the second time this month, a coroner's inquest into the death of an Indigenous man is calling on police to make better use of tasers. This time, it was looking into the 2021 death of Tulalip member Julian Jones. The Fianna RCMP had been conducting a wellness check after a woman reported being sexually assaulted by two men. Jones allegedly threatened officers with metal files after they arrested his brother, which led him to being tased. But he got up and was fatality shot by one of the officers. He did not testify, but his partner did say the death could have been avoided and had they had a second taser. One of the four coroners' recommendations was to make it mandatory for all officers to carry tasers. They also recommended body cams and an Indigenous liaison officer for Tofino RCMP. Earlier this month, an inquest into the death of Haida Elder also recommended more widespread taser use. It also suggested ongoing risk assessments while conducting wellness checks on Indigenous people. Haisla Nation will be taking steps to protect the community's water system. There will be a brief water interruption on Wednesday, September 2nd at 10 a.m. as they look for leak detection throughout the community. The nation has said finding a small leaks means less strain on the reservoirs and more reliable water supply for everyone. The water outage is expected to last up to 30 minutes. For any questions, you can contact Kyle Baker by email at kbaker@haisla.ca. Category 2 open fires are once again allowed in the Northwest Fire Center. They had been banned briefly this month, aimed at drought forecasts, but rain and dropping temperatures have reversed that. Category 2 fires include any fire smaller than 2 meters high and 3 meters wide, and stubble or grass fires smaller than 0.2 hectares. Larger fires are Category 3, which are still banned across the entire fire center, along with air current burners and carbonizers. Some local restrictions may still be in place, and you should check all regulations before starting the burn. That's News of the Hour. If there's news in your community, contact our news team by emailing news@cfnrfm.ca. We're going to take a break and be right back with your sports and weather.
2: We are Kitsum Kalum, an original tribe of the Tsimshian Nation. Tsimshian means people of the Skeena River. Our ancestral lands are like you, are located in and around the Kitsum Kalum watershed, Skeena River, and North Coast. Kitsum Kalum has always been intimately connected with the other Tsimshian tribes through marriages, adoptions, and sharing of our resources and common ground. To shed more light on this message, here's our Samoigut Weetadildal of Wapsligaf, Hereditary Chief Don Roberts.
3: What the word Tsimshian means, people in the river. No, we're people of the Tsimshian. We're people of multiple resources, and we're people that were all one. And we got different tribes, different WAPs, but we're still one.
2: Kitsum Kalum, an original tribe of the Tsimshian Nation.
1: In sports, it's a day off for the Jays as Max Scherzer threw 7 scoreless innings to lead Toronto past the Mariners and complete the 3-game sweep. Toronto begins a 3-game series tomorrow in Cleveland, trailing the Guardians by 1.5 games for the final AL wildcard berth. Some downtime in the WNBA, as all 15 teams are off until September 17th to allow players to compete in the FIBA Women's World Cup that begins Friday in Berlin. Canada won't take part following a loss to Australia at a qualifying tournament in March. Aaron Donald is back. The Los Angeles Rams announced Donald is ending his 2.5-year retirement to return. Donald spent his first 10 seasons with the Rams and three times was named Defensive Player of the Year before retiring in March of 2024 after winning a Super Bowl with the team. And that's your sports update today. For your weather this hour across the region, in the Peace is sunny with 9, Allen cloudy with 10, for the Stikine sunny with 12, and the Caribou and Central Interior is cloudy with 14. Poikevalian Lakes is cloudy with 12, for the Central Coast rain with 15, and the North Coast of Hanegua is sunny with 16, and Inland Terrace and Kitimat rain with 15. 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
1: Yo, it's Kobe Smith, Kilasan Nugwa. Nominations for this year's municipal elections open tomorrow. Each city, town, and district will be electing one mayor and six councillors, while regional districts will be looking to fill their director seats. School districts will also be electing trustees to fill their boards. Residents are eligible if they're 18 or older, have lived in BC for 6 months, and have no criminal convictions or election offenses. If you want to run, you must submit a nomination package and all related documents by September 11th. Nomination packages are available at your town or city hall or online through their website. For regional districts, you can find them online or at regional offices listed on their website. General election day is on October 17th, and advance polls will be available in most communities on October 7th and 14th. BC Conservative leader Carrie Lynn Findlay will have a chance to secure a spot in legislature next month. She'll be running in a by-election in Abbotsford Mission, now slated for September 26. In complement, Conservative MLA Rhian Gaspier will be leaving the seat to give Findlay a shot. It comes amid a mass exodus of the party, which have lost six MLAs and multiple executive members in the past 2 weeks alone. A few of those MLAs said they left Findlay's pressured them to leave their seats for her. RCMP, meanwhile, are investigating a new recording of Findlay allegedly promising an advisory role to an MLA if they leave their seat, which is illegal. One BC leader, Dallas Brody, says her party will not run a candidate in their riding out of respect for Findlay and urge other parties to do the same. But Centre BC has already announced former NDP candidate Lake Winder Jaj will run against her. Residents of Terrace and surrounding areas have gathered last week to celebrate the Cromarty Friendship Society's 50 years, but it's actually been supporting First Nations in the area for even longer than that. It began as the Native Streetwalker program back in 1970 and became the Native Resource Center 2 years ago. 1976 adopted its current name, originating from a traditional Kitsum Kalum story. Since then, and across multiple moves, they've offered countless programs to help the indigenous community in the Northwest live their best lives. But they're also reminding people that only the reason they've needed is due to ongoing gaps in urban indigenous services. Well, if you're a Port Ed resident and looking for a new toilet, you can go to the district. They are giving away 35 low-flush toilets, which had been sitting in their basement since 2003. Those were left over from a water initiative that ran last year and are free to Port Ed residents on first-come, first-served basis. But you better be quick, since as of this morning, they've already given out more than half. They also can't guarantee the 23-year-old toilets actually work. If they do, they will help reduce water usage as the region continues to face on and off drought warnings. You can call 250-628-3667 to claim yours while quantities last. That's the News of the Hour. If there's news in your community, contact our news team by emailing news@cfnrfm.ca. In sports, Lionel Messi has retired from international soccer after 21 years with Argentina, ending a career highlighted by winning the 2022 World Cup. 39-year-old played 207 matches and scored a national record 125 goals while appearing in six World Cups and winning two Copa America titles. Messi says he made the decision shortly after Argentina lost this year's World Cup final to Spain, but delayed announcing it following the death of his father. He will continue in playing club soccer with Inter Miami and says he leaves the national team proud of everything he accomplished with Argentina. For your updated temperatures at this hour across the region, in the Pace 12, Allen 11, for the Stikine 12, in the Caribou and Central Interior 16, Blackie Valley and Lakes 14, for the Central Coast 16, out on the North Coast and Hanegua 16, and in Atlantic Terrace and Kitimat 15. From the CFNR Newsroom, I'm Kobe Smith.
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0: That's the Cowboy Junkies kicking off your afternoon drive. Anisha Quaggin, Uncle Trent, and Disneycause. That's right, it's Uncle Trent. I'm back for today and tomorrow, filling in for the Chad. Thank you so much for hanging out on this beautiful Monday afternoon. And you know what? I got a ton of great music for you, so I want you to stick around. Coming up later this afternoon, we're going to talk with Canadian Blood Services and find out the whole procedure on how to donate blood, because they need your help, cousins. And after the times like these contests wrapped up on Friday, all you guys out there must be super familiar with CFNRFM.com. So don't forget to visit the website to keep up to date with local events, news, and what's happening on air. And as always, cousins, keep it locked right here on CFNR.
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0: That's Hebrew Wine right here on CFNR. But Cousins, apparently nobody said enough is enough to Swiss gardener Jörg Wisely. He grew the longest chili pepper ever officially measured at 52 and a half centimeters. That's longer than a rolling pin. And this was not beginner's luck. Jörg already held the old record at 50 and a half centimeters for a chili from way back in 2018. He kept selecting seeds, growing them indoors under lights, and planting only after the frost was gone. 8 years later, he added another 2 centimeters and took back his own Guinness title. 8 years of patience for 2 extra centimeters. The record is impressive, but the real story is how long he stayed with it. For some people, enough is enough, and that marks the finish line. But for record setters, it only marks the pace they begin again.
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0: That's all I want on your nation, your station, CFNR. And now that massive title started as something much smaller. A phrase actress Anita Dobson liked to use with Brian May. I want it all, and I want it all now. May turned that private line into a song about ambition, pressure, and refusing to settle. Queen recorded it for The Miracle, and it released in 1989 with Freddie Mercury driving the vocal like he was already standing in front of the stadium. But here's the bittersweet part. Freddie never performed it live. Queen had stopped touring after 1986, and the song first reached a concert stage at the Freddie Mercury tribute in 1992. Sometimes a song outlives the moment that created it and becomes courage for somebody else.
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Lighthearted, that's William Prince right here on CFNR. Now, cousins, William Prince has been making quite a few waves in the music industry over the last few years, including his new duet with Nathaniel Rateliff. That's one of my favorite artists, and if you haven't had a chance, go check that song out. And now it's Prince's second new song since Further From the Country, following Lighthearted, which you just heard. And that album is nominated for the CCMA Alternative Country Album of the Year. BC listeners can catch the On the Rolls Wheel Tour this November in Trail on the 13th, Revelstoke on the 14th, and Cranbrook.

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1: Yelts, Kobe Smith, Kilas, and Nugwa. NDP MLA Joanne Phillip, whose indigenous name was Amshin, has passed away at the age of 74. Amshin had served as MLA for Vancouver Strathcona since 2023. Before that, she was counselor of Penticton Indian Band, a youth counselor, and an education director for Aboriginal Friendships Center. She spent her life fighting for Indigenous issues and was cited as the primary reason Premier David Eby reconsidered his fight to pause DRIPA. He had asked for thoughts and prayers for Phillip as she battled an illness months ago. While no cause of death was given, her family has asked people to donate to the BC Cancer Society in her honor. Amshin was the wife of UBCCIC Grand Chief Stuart Phillip and was the daughter of Tsleil Waututh actor and Chief Dan George. Recreational sockeye fishing is now banned across the large portion of the Skeena watershed through next spring. The FO issued the ban last Friday, which the watershed facing returns far below forecast. It covers Babine Lake as well as all main streams of the Skeena River downstream from Terrace and upstream to Babine River. Skeena sockeye returns at the Babine Lake fence were predicted to be around 900,000 or about average, but so far they're tracking about 300,000 short of that target. That's about the same number of sockeye harvested by commercial fisheries in the region this year. The ban will last until March 31st of next year. Environment Canada has said that a first fall storm of the season is approaching BC North and Central Coast, with heavy rain expected tomorrow between Klemtu and Kitimat, as it could lead to sudden rises in stream levels, enhanced potential for landslides, and localized water pooling or flooding, especially in areas impacted by summer drought. With exposed coastal regions, it could see some strong southerly wind gusts peaking on Tuesday night and diminishing by Wednesday morning. It was a pretty good weekend, all things considered, for crews fighting nearly 200 wildfires burning in BC. Just 80 of those are still listed as out of control as of this morning. Three of the Northwest Fire Centers all burning along the Babine River Cordner Park, but they're burning less than a hectare combined. An evacuation alert around Coryville, east of Burns Lake, has been lifted and the fire listed as being held. Down south, the 25,000-hectare Bald Range fire is also being held, and most evacuation orders around Penticton and Summerland have been rescinded. While the fire is still listed as out of control, most orders in the Boston Bar area have also been lifted. Orders and alerts have been reduced in the South Cariboo, where the trio of fires there have burned roughly 2,600 square kilometers. The province estimates about 500 homes have been lost and nearly 3,000 properties damaged by fires since June. Indigenous leaders and some U.S. Republicans are pushing back against President Donald Trump's move to rename Lake Ontario, arguing the historic name should remain unchanged. The dispute has spread to major tech platforms, with Google already showing Lake America to U.S. users and Trump personally urging Apple to make the same change. Canadian leaders, including Prime Minister Mark Carney and Ontario Premier Doug Ford, have rejected the new label, while First Nation leaders say the order disrespects Indigenous history and the treaty relationship. That's your news for the hour. We're going to take a break and be right back with the sports and weather.
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1: In sports, it's a day off for the Jays as Max Scherzer threw seven scoreless innings to lead Toronto past the Mariners and complete the three-game sweep. Toronto begins a three-game series tomorrow in Cleveland, trailing the Guardians by 1.5 games for the final AL wildcard berth. Some downtime in the WNBA, as all 15 teams are off until September 17th to allow players to compete in the FIBA Women's World Cup that begins Friday in Berlin. Canada won't take part following a loss to Australia at a qualifying tournament in March. Aaron Donald is back. The Los Angeles Rams announced Donald is ending his 2.5-year retirement to return. Donald spent his first 10 seasons with the Rams and three times was named Defensive Player of the Year before retiring in March of 2024 after winning a Super Bowl with the team. And that's your sports update today. For your weather this hour across the region, in a piece of sunny with 17, island clouded with 11. For the Stikine, sunny with 13. In the Caribou and Central Interior, is sunny with 19. Bulky Valley and Lakes, cloudy with 14. For the Central Coast, rain with 15. On the North Coast and Hadaguay, sunny with 16. And in Atlanta Terrace and Kitimat, rain with 15. 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

0: Hardik tonight, that's the Eagles right here on CFNR. Hey, cousins, did you know that Canadian Blood Services needs approximately 18,000 booked blood donation appointments each week to keep pace with hospital demand across Canada? So I'm here today with Craig Nielsen from Canadian Blood Services to find out more. All right, Craig, let's start with the big picture. Why is it so important to donate to Canadian Blood Services, and who can you help with just one donation?
1: Yes. Well, I mean, yeah, donating blood, donating biological products, you know, it's essential. It's essential for, as we call it, Canada's lifeline, but, you know, the health system, patients in need, like every single day in hospitals across the country, patients rely on these products, whether it's blood, plasma, platelets, you know, these are essential products into saving lives. And that's when we do tell people, you know, you make one blood donation or whole blood donation, that is, you can be saving up to three lives in an emergency situation. So that's kind of the tip of the iceberg of why it's so essential and important.
0: So many folks out there have never donated blood, all for their own reasons. So could you maybe walk us through it, Craig, what it's like from trying to get an appointment right through walking out the back door if you are going to donate blood with Canadian Blood Services?
1: Absolutely, yeah. So, I mean, it all basically starts online. Our website is probably your best resource, best tool to kind of start that journey, to start getting into Canada's lifeline. Because number one, it's going to provide you with lots of answers to questions that you might have about donating, whether it's surrounding eligibility. But yeah, blood.ca is where you can get started. To number one, first sign up for an account. Free account is super easy to sign up. It's just about getting your name in the system, getting your email set up with a blood donor account. And then from there, either via the website, or you can even download our app to do the exact same thing, which is called Give Blood, the only one on the app stores that has the Canadian Blood Services symbol on it. You can download that and then set up your account, and then you can book into any one of our donor centers. So through the website, through the app, you'll see there's a search bar. You just enter in your address, your postal code, even a city, and it will populate all of the local blood donor centers that we have near you.
0: So after all that, Craig, how long does the appointment actually take?
1: So once you book an appointment, you show up for your appointment time, there's a little bit of pre-eligibility screen you can do online if you are a returning donor. So it's called our QPass. So you can take this quick questionnaire that kind of gets you past those initial questions. But for, say, a brand new donor coming in, you come in for your appointment time, you're going to be greeted, check in for your appointment, go through some initial screening questions on one of our screens that we have, and then you'll be pulled into our kind of post-pre-donation waiting area where you get some snacks, some water, hydrate. That's the key with donating, whether you're donating whole blood or donating plasma. And then you go into a screening room with one of our phlebotomists or nurses to go through the rest of the eligibility. And then if you're eligible to donate, you get brought onto a donor chair. And then you donate. And then after you donate, you enter back into our post-donation area where you have some more snacks and water, rehydrate, just to give it a little bit of time, just to make sure you're good, usually 10, 15 minutes max. A brand new blood donor, someone that's never donated before, I would say expect up to an hour. And that's from the moment you walk in the doors to the moment you're leaving the doors.
0: All right, Craig, can you give us some of the top reasons people are prevented from donating blood to Canadian Blood Services?
1: Three or top few are going to be blood iron levels and hemoglobin levels. You know, that's a common one that people come in to donate, which you won't really know until the actual day of donating. We do test your iron level before we put you in a chair. So if you are below optimal levels, we're not going to put you on a donation chair to donate. But that's the most common. But everything from, if you think travel, of course, has eligibility depending where you've traveled in the world, usually just temporary deferrals, all the way down to, you know, dental work can defer you for a few days. Getting a tattoo can defer you for 3 months. So things that just common everyday things that people go through in their lives, it can usually just be a temporary deferral. So that's why if you go and take our pre-screening eligibility quiz on blood.ca, more than likely you pass those 10 questions, which have all that in there from travel to you know, tattoos and whatnot. If you pass those, more than likely you'll be able to donate. Again, all this eligibility, it's a lot, but it's in place to, number one, protect you, the donor, to make sure you have a great donation experience and make sure you're healthy and fit enough to donate. And number two, to, of course, protect the patients that all these biological products are going into. It's our kind of first line of defense.
0: Thank you so much for your time today. Why don't we wrap things up with you giving the listeners the Canadian Blood Services social media contact?
1: Yeah, absolutely. Thanks, Trent. All of our socials basically have the same hashtag, which is at Canada's Lifeline or hashtag Canada's Lifeline. Yeah, anybody, if you are deferred from donating, say, blood right now, you can always be an advocate and a champion for us that way. And just, yeah, tagging us on any pictures or posts you make on social media. So that's hashtag Canada's Lifeline, at Canada's Lifeline, which is all available and all accessible on blood.ca as well.
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0: 38 special on your nation, your station, CFNR. And by 1982, the Jacksonville band had already had a Southern rock muscle. That's right, twin guitars, road miles, roots shared with the Van Zandt family. And what pushed this song across the line was collaboration. Don Barnes and Jeff Carlisi worked with Survivor writers Jim Petterick and Frankie Sullivan, tightening that guitar sound around a chorus built to arrive early and stay in your head. The result opened the Special Forces album and became 38 Special's first number one hit on Billboard's rock chart. It also reached the pop top 10. That's the craft hiding inside a song that sounds effortless. Keep the identity, clear away the clutter, and make the listener know exactly where home is.
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Angel Eyes, that's Jeff Healey. That's a song I used to sing in the mirror when I was 16. All right, cousins, did you know that we have great local events at our website? 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

0: Tom Cochran on CFNR and Cousins. The sky put on two disappearing acts this month. On August the 12th, the moon crossed in front of the sun, producing a total solar eclipse along a narrow path through Greenland, Iceland, Spain, and nearby regions. Then, on August the 27th and 28th, Earth stepped between the sun and the moon. Our shadow covered more than 96% of the lunar surface, leaving an almost blood moon hanging over much of the Americas, Western Europe, and Western Africa. Same three objects, sun, Earth, and moon, but a completely different arrangement. Now that feels like a decent life lesson. Sometimes nothing in the picture has changed except where you're standing. And suddenly, the whole view is different.
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That's the Fab Four right here on Your Nation, Your Station, CFNR. Now, since we are getting into the area where the seasons are about to change, it's been making me think, cousins, a season doesn't have to last forever to leave something useful behind. Summer gives us long evenings, time on the land, visits with family, and a little more room to breathe. Then the days begin to shorten, and it's easy to treat all of that like a photo album we close until next year. But good experiences can become a practice. If being outside settles your mind, keep taking that walk. If visiting relatives reminding

0: you who matters, make the next call before another holiday forces it. And if sharing food brought people together, keep one chair open at your table. We can't always stop the seasons from changing, and we probably wouldn't want to. The work is deciding what the season taught us before we rush into the next one. A memory is something we can look back on, and a teaching is something we carry forward and use.
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1: Yo, it's Kobe Smith, Kilasan Nugwa. Nominations for this year's municipal elections open tomorrow. Each city, town, and district will be electing one mayor and six councillors, while regional districts will be looking to fill their director seats. School districts will also be electing trustees to fill their boards. Residents are eligible if they're 18 or older, have lived in BC for 6 months, and have no criminal convictions or election offenses. If you want to run, you must submit a nomination package and all related documents by September 11th. Nomination packages are available at your town or city hall or online through their website. For regional districts, you can find them online or at regional offices listed on their website. General election day is on October 17th, and advance polls will be available in most communities on October 7th and 14th. Prime Minister Mark Carney is facing a growing slate of vacancies in the House of Commons, with six more federal by-elections now needing to be scheduled. The last opening comes from a Liberal MP, Stephen Guilbeau, who resigned his Montreal seat after criticizing the government's shift on energy and environmental policy. Conservative MP Kathy Wagentail is also expected to leave her seat today, adding to a year marked by frequent departures from Parliament. Under a federal law, Carney must call each by-election between 11 and 180 days after a riding becomes vacant. For the second time this month, a coroner's inquest into the death of an Indigenous man is calling on police to make better use of tasers. This time, it was looking into the 2021 death of Tulalip member Julian Jones. Tofino RCMP had been conducting a wellness check after a woman reported being sexually assaulted by two men. Jones allegedly threatened officers with metal files after they arrested his brother, which led to him being tased. But he got up and was fatality shot by one of the officers. The officer did not testify, but his partner did say the death could have been avoided and if they had a second taser. One of the four coroner's recommendations was to make it mandatory for all officers to carry tasers. They also recommended body cams and an Indigenous liaison officer for Tofino RCMP. Earlier this month, an inquest into the death of a Haida elder also recommended more widespread taser use, and also suggesting ongoing risk of assessments while conducting wellness checks on Indigenous people. The Haisla Nation will be taking steps to protect the community's water system. There will be a brief water interruption on Wednesday, September 2nd at 10 a.m. as they looked for leak detection throughout the community. The nation has said finding small leaks means less strain on reservoirs and more reliable water supply for everyone. The water outage is expected to last up to 30 minutes. For any questions, you can contact Kyle Baker by email at kbaker@haisla.ca. That's the news of the hour. We're going to take a break and be right back with the sports and weather.
2: 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If you see anything newsworthy, send us an email, news@cfnrfm.ca.
1: In sports, it's a day off for the Jays as Max Scherzer threw seven scoreless innings to lead Toronto past the Mariners and complete the three-game sweep. Toronto begins a three-game series tomorrow in Cleveland, trailing the Guardians by 1.5 games for the final AL wildcard berth. Some downtime in the WNBA, as all 15 teams are off until September 17th to allow players to compete in the FIBA Women's World Cup that begins Friday in Berlin. Canada won't take part following a loss to Australia at a qualifying tournament in March. Aaron Donald is back. The Los Angeles Rams announced Donald is ending his 2.5-year retirement to return. Donald spent his first 10 seasons with the Rams and three times was named Defensive Player of the Year before retiring in March of 2024 after winning a Super Bowl with the team. And that's your sports update today. Fair weather at this hour across the region, and the Peace is sunny with 18, overnight low of 6, Allen sunny with 13, overnight low of 4. For the Stikine, cloudy with 15, overnight low of 5, and the Caribou and Central Interior is rain with 19, overnight low of 9. Book Valley and Lake is cloudy with 14, overnight low of 9. For the Central Coast, rain with 15, overnight low of 14. And the North Coast and Haida-Gwaii, sunny with 16, overnight low of 12. And inland to Terrace and Kitimat, rain with 16, overnight low of 11. 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

0: Jeannie's Got a Gun. That's Aerosmith right here on CFNR. And Cousins, I just want to remind everybody, we just slid in to the 4 o'clock hour. So that means one more hour and you get your fourth and final code word of the day. 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Then that's another chance for you to win those tickets on September 20th to see the Foo Fighters in Vancouver. And of course, none of this would be possible without our amazing sponsors. That's right, this contest, the Times Like These Foo Fighters Free Ticket Contest, is brought to you by Rupert Square Mall, Dish and Dine, the Gitwanga Band, City Furniture Terrace, Talton Band Council, Stanvik Pump Service, and of course, your nation, your station, CFNR.
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0: Idol right here on CFNR. And have you been to the grocery store lately? Because there's a moment outside every grocery store when a reasonable adult becomes an Olympic weightlifter. You look at 12 bags, a case of pop, and one watermelon, then decide there's absolutely no idea for a second trip. Suddenly, every one of your fingers has three plastic handles cutting off the circulation, and the bread is under your elbow. The eggs are being protected like a newborn. Halfway to the door, you realize the keys are in your pocket underneath it all. This is where pride takes over. You could put the bags down, but then the groceries win, am I right? So you begin that little sideways shuffle towards the house while trying to unlock the door with just one finger. Nobody ever gives us a medal for bringing everything in at once. Still, when you drop that final bag on the counter without breaking the eggs, it feels like somebody should be playing the national anthem.
1: 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Welcome to the 2026-27 school year. 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
3: You can leave me behind. 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Because as much as you hate to leave me for a night, I'd love to see you in the morning even more. Thanks for leaving me. 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
4: 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Mad Canada. See?

0: Champions on your nation, your station, CFNR. And that song came from 1982's Blackout with music by Rudolf Schenker and lyrics by Klaus Meine. But the album nearly arrived without the voice we now recognize. During the sessions, Meine developed serious vocal cord trouble. Doctors warned that his singing career actually might be finished. He went through surgery and retraining, then returned to complete the record. Against that backdrop, No One Like You became the band's first number one track on American rock radio, and its video carried the group through the gates of Alcatraz. That's more than a breakthrough single. It's the sound of somebody coming back after being told the thing that defines him might be gone forever. Sometimes the comeback is the story.
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0: Ace and Abby right here on CFNR, and Cousins, awake is exactly what Canadian skydiver Marc Oliver Desmarais had to be when he stepped out of a plane at 13,000 feet. Before opening his parachute at 3,000 feet, he completed 41 forward somersaults in a free fall. That was a Guinness Book of World Record. And that wasn't his first upside-down achievement either. He already held records for backward flips and alternating forward and backward flips, giving him what Guinness calls a triple crown of aerial acrobatics. The preparation is the part I respect the most. Body position, timing, altitude awareness, and knowing exactly when the stunt ends and where the safety procedure begins. Courage is useful, Cousins, but courage with a checklist, that gets you home. And I get dizzy just standing up too fast. So I'll celebrate this one, Cousins, right where it's safe and sound, on the ground.
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